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Bush, one of the headliners on night two of the summer of 99 and Beyond Musical Festival. You've got, oh my gosh, Sleep Theory, Hoobastank, one of my favorite bands, Mammoth, Bush, Creed. Sounds like you should go to that show, right? Sounds like you should go for free to that show, right? You cool, man. Yeah, you cool. Then I got free tickets for you next.

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Well, allegedly. Let's journey back in time. Ah, yeah. California, 1986. Before decades of corporate and political corruption ruined the hippie paradise that it was. And today is no exception. Mr. Niven is the manager of Guns N' Roses, and he's pulling into the back of the studio to see how this young band is doing recording. And as he pulls into the studio, well, look at that. Slash is coming out of the back. He looks a little distraught. He's got the ripped-up t-shirt on, and he throws a cheap guitar, and it goes right through the windshield of a van. Mr. Niven's like, what the hell's going on? You see, Slash had sold all his expensive guitars for drug money. Not a wise move when you're a professional guitar player. And all the cheap ones nobody wanted, well, that's what he's trying to use in the studio. And they all sound like hell. Well, Mr. Niven's got to save the day. That's what a manager does. And he jumps back in his cheap car and he drives to the most nearest music store. Now, he's got no money. And you got to understand, at the time, pointy guitars were all the rage in the 80s, usually fluorescent. But he didn't have a lot of money and he needed a Tone Monster. Well, the store clerk's like, well, we got this Les Paul copy, and they had fallen way out of favor. It was cheap, made by one of the guys that worked there, Chris Derrick. Yeah, so he got the cheap Les Paul copy, and he brought it back to the studio, and this is how it sounds.

If D gave Sebastian Bach the go-ahead, the approval, the endorsement to be the next lead vocalist of Twisted Sister, I cannot complain. I would never argue with D on such decisions. That's his gig, man. But I'm going to say it. I do think Sebastian's got the perfect voice for it. Little rasp, right range. It could fit very well. But Seabass, and he loves it when I call him Seabass. Hey, Seabass. You ain't no D. Schneider.

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And something we never mention, those boys have a ton of number one hits. They are what I would call elite performers. And speaking of elite performers, you want to see me play guitar? Oh, that's overselling. Come and check me out on TikTok right now, at Chicago Rock DJ.

0: Def Leppard on Guitar Friday. I'm Pat Capone, and I want you to join me. We're just about a week away from June 13th, and it's one of my favorite events of the summer, and I'm going to tell you why. When I watch the kids do the Dino Derby for the first time in their little dinosaur inflatable outfits, and some of them were wearing, like, dino armor. I'm not kidding, man. It was the coolest, most beautiful thing I'd ever seen. And I personally want to thank all of the parents that took the time and the energy to bring your kids out to the Field Museum for the event, because you made my day and so many others. By the way, the adults are racing too. Now, they call it a race. It's not really a race. It's kind of like a speed walk. Whatever, man. It's a lot of fun. And so if you have an inflatable dino outfit, well, hell, even if you don't, go buy one. That's just a good investment in your future. Register for the Dino Derby right now. Rock95.5.com.
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It's what you'd call somebody who has a medical condition. That's not nice to be blaming somebody for their medical condition just because they have a lot of mucus in their lung or an enclosed airway.

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Right? Never really bought into the rock star look. Just looked like John Deacon, you know? And he didn't put up with anybody's baloney. 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And when Freddie was gone, John said, well, that's it. There is no Queen without Freddie. And he went on to do the special things a couple of times, but he kept his distance. He owns his ownership, of course, in the band. But without Freddie,

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0: Richie Sambora and John Bon Jovi, a dynamic duo that I honestly don't think we're going to ever really see together again. And that's a shame, man. Right? John and Richie, David and Eddie, Ozzy and Randy. Think of how many of these names I'm saying to you are just, it's not going to happen. And then we have some that are still going on, like Billy Idol and Stevie Stevens, man. Right? 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

plays his dad's guitar on stage, and I saw a video, and Jacob said, he was talking to a TikTok guy that he's a big fan of, a comedy guy. He goes, hey, I'm the lead vocalist of Sublime. It's my dad's band, but I'm the vocalist. And the guy's like, oh, that's cool, man. And I thought to myself, Jacob, brother, little brother, listen to me now. And I mean this, man. It's your band now. And the brand new album's coming out in 1 week.

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Dave Grohl is a great drummer, right? Dave Grohl doesn't really know how to count rhythm. Did you know that? Yeah, he admits it, man. And it doesn't matter. That's one of the things I especially love about rock and roll. You don't have to be some music wizard or aficionado that knows all the theory and can sight read. There are people like that. Think about classical music. You can't even get into the game without that. But in rock and roll, you just got to play good.

Fender. Fender amplifiers, Fender guitars, they have a sound. They have a very specific sound, and I'll be honest, really, rock and roll was built on Fender. And it's true, and there's a great reason for it. Anybody, if you're a guitar player and you don't own at least a Telecaster, you should own a Telecaster. You should own a Stratocaster. I recommend the Twin Reverb. Vibralux will do you well. Bandmaster too, man. Fender has a sound in the guitar world. And this is that sound. It's Red Hot Chili Peppers, Guitar Friday on Chicago's Rock Station. 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

I did it the way we all used to do it. I opened up the brand new Shinedown album, 8. I tore off the cellophane and then I smelled it because I love that smell of vinyl and plastic. It kind of gets me horny. Yeah. And then I put it on the table and you and me and thousands of my friends listened to it on vinyl for the first time. And I'll tell you this, it sounds awesome. Here's Shinedown from 8. 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

was riding my new yellow high-performance electric skateboard around the neighborhood earlier. And I had my, it was early this morning, quite honestly, and then I had my Pierce the Veil hoodie on. And this kid in the neighborhood, he's on his bicycle, and I came whizzing up. He goes, "Hey, man, you're cool." I was like, "Thanks, brother." He goes, "Not because of the skateboard, man. I like your hoodie."

this. Undoubtedly, the guitar player, Randy Rhoads, is 100% responsible for me being a rock DJ right here on this station with you today. Absolutely. When I saw Randy and Ozzy for the first time, I said, well, that's it. I'm gonna go ahead and work in this rock and roll thing. This is awesome. And it was, by far, the worst financial decision I've ever made.

That's a nice sounding acoustic, the world famous Excalibur. And that's what Billy Joe named it, because it's a weapon. Yeah, and it's had more number one hits than even Green Day. That's how incredible that guitar is. And I just did a search. I own one. That's how they sound. Every one of them sounds exactly like that. Guitar Center's got one used, $1,599. I highly recommend it.

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Number one thing everybody says from another country when I jump on TikTok and the live stream goes on, everybody from like Pakistan, Australia, Europe, they come in and they write ZZ Top because they see my long beard. And you know what? I'm okay with that. For it is Guitar Friday with Bad Omens on Rock 95.5, Chicago's Rock Station.

every rock song, and especially every metal song now, instead of just a mic on the kick drum on the drum set, usually they blend in or use completely a sampled kick, right? It's triggered is what they call it. Now, it sounds fine, and every song you hear on the radio has it. But trust me, if they would have done that to this song, it would have ruined it. And that should mean something.

Even Def Leppard fans seem to forget about Pete. Poor Pete. Pete was the first guy to get thrown out of Def Leppard for drinking too much. How do you do that? That'd be like getting thrown out of the Grateful Dead for tripping too much. But Pete did. And to many Def Leppard fans' dismay, Pete is all over this track. Say the name, Pete Willis!

We are WCHI-FM, which can be heard from a giant tower on top of the Hancock. 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

Rock 95.5, Chicago's rock station on Guitar Friday. I'm Pat Capone, and what a fun night, man. Well, if you want to keep partying, let's just call it the after hours. Every Friday, since it's Guitar Friday, a couple minutes after midnight, I got to reconfigure the studio, move the mics over, and reboot for the live stream, and hook up the cameras once again, and I'll begin streaming live from my River Shack studio, probably for about another hour and a half, man. So I hang out and talk, we play solos and over jam beds, and it's a lot of fun. You're welcome to join me. Hunt me down on TikTok at Chicago Rock DJ. I hope you have a most excellent weekend. I hope you don't make your husband go shopping in malls and stores. I hope you don't do anything on the honey-do list. I hope you go buy a motorcycle and put some wind in your hair. Rock on, brothers and sisters. Rock on.

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19: This is Jana Kramer from Wind Down with Jana Kramer. 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
1: 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This show is all about our community, things that are happening here in Chicagoland, or just topics that matter to you, from finance to healthcare and more. When school lets out for summer, many thousands of kids across our country lose access to something families may rely on every day: school breakfasts and lunches. Food security. So later on in the show, we're going to talk to our friends at NoKidHungry.org to explain how widespread the issue is and what we can do about it. It's also this week Lurie Children's Hospital Week, and Paulina is here to talk about what is happening with Lurie Children's Hospital. Hi, Paulina.
2: Hi, it's iHeartMedia Chicago, and today I am chatting with Megan Soroka from the Soroka family, and I'm so excited to chat with you. We're going to be talking all about you, your family, and we'll be talking about the Walk for Lurie Children's, which is happening this Sunday. So, Megan, thank you for joining me.
3: Thank you for having me. Excited to be here.
2: I'm very excited to chat with you. I, first and foremost, you know, am very much a Lurie girl. I have a 2-year-old daughter. We do go to Lurie as well. I grew up there, but at that time it was called, I guess, Children's Memorial Hospital. Okay. And I remember that name. Yeah, now everybody's telling me, no, that's like Lurie's now. And I'm like, that's so cool. So very much in tune with the Lurie family community. And, you know, I'm really, really grateful that you're here to join us to share your story, your family story. And we will be diving right into that. So, Megan, can you give us a little bit of a background about, you know, yourself and your family and who everybody is?
3: Absolutely. So of course, my name is Megan, and I'm married to my husband, Matt. And we have 3 daughters, Charlotte, who is 8, Cameron, who's 6, and Blake is, she's 4. She'll be 5 in June, so pretty close to 5. Yeah, we have 3 daughters. They just finished school, but we've been... with my middle daughter, she was sick for quite some time after her first birthday. And we had taken her to different doctor's appointments, and it was just kind of hard to, you know, get the help that she desperately needed. Every doctor's appointment, I was kind of told it was another virus. And so that kind of led us to going to different doctors. And on our last doctor's appointment, they didn't really know what to do for her. So we ended up going to the emergency room, and on my way driving there, Cam had gone into a coma. And while we were at the emergency room, I overheard them speaking, the doctors there, and I overheard them say, we're going to have them transported to Lurie Children's Hospital. And I'd always heard of Lurie, but once we arrived there, they immediately, you know, started working on Cam, and we were there for about 2 days when they figured out everything that was going on with her. They solved what she had been battling for over a full year, from the time she turned 1 until after her second birthday, which is when she went into a coma, but they were able to figure it out and help her. And because of that, so it's basically Cameron has, myself, Cameron, Charlotte, and Blake, we all have, it's called ornithine transcarbamylase deficiency, OTC for short, because it's such a long name. But they helped us. I basically have it, and after genetic testing, we learned that I gave it to all 3 of my daughters. But through Lurie, they saved my daughter's life, and that's why this week, past 3 years, we walked for Lurie Children's Hospital to raise awareness and to raise money for the walk, because they're all superheroes there. They're just unbelievable.
2: Wow. Well, thank you for sharing your incredible story, and I'm so sorry that you had to experience that. What was that like for your family, right? When Cam fell into the coma, you're on the way to the hospital. What do you remember most about that day?
3: I just remember kind of at that point, we had been going to doctor's appointments back and forth. So for that past year, I felt so defeated. I just felt crazy because everyone kept telling me it was a virus or, you know, all these different things. And she was in so much pain. What would happen to her is she would throw up for hours and scream in pain for hours. And so we couldn't get her the help that she needed. So when we were on our way to the hospital, I just remember thinking to myself, like, if anybody is going to help us, it's going to be Lurie. And I knew we were going to be in such great hands as we were. And I just remember feeling defeated, but feeling so much better, like just almost a sigh of relief when we were in that transport hospital driving there, because I knew they were going to help us. And immediately when we arrived, they treated us, you always kind of hear in the commercials and on the radio, you know, that they're like, they treat you like family, but they do. I just, I'm in awe of like what an amazing hospital it is.
2: Absolutely. Well, you mentioned arriving at Lurie Children's and meeting Dr. Baker. So why do you describe, and you kind of got into it, but why do you describe him as your hero? I mean, like, what was that experience like, if you even remember that moment or that day? I'm sure there were so many emotions.
3: Oh my gosh, for sure. We were in the hospital for a couple of weeks, and it does still to this day feel like a blur. Even kind of when I talk about it, I blink a bit. But I remember that day when he walked into our room. We were there for just 2 days, and Cam was still in a coma. And I remember he said to me, "I think that Cam has ornithine transcarbamylase deficiency." And I remember thinking to myself, "I don't really know what that is." And then he just started explaining things to me, and he was so kind to us. And over the next couple of weeks, I just remember them like teaching us everything about it. So basically our bodies can't break down protein properly. Because of that, we kind of have high amounts of ammonia in our bloodstream. So like a tiny cold can set it off, or maybe just eating too much protein or being outside on a hot day can kind of start an episode. But from what I remember, and why I always call him our hero, is because he always takes care of our family. Anytime we have a medical emergency, even like, over the year, he's always there. You know, we call him, that's our emergency plan. We call the hospital, and then he always gives directions on what we should do. We have an emergency plan. But he has gone above and beyond to take care of us. Not only did he figure out what Cameron, had, but he continues to help us. We still go there. We were going every 3 months for lab work and to meet with our team, with Dr. Baker. And now we go every 6 months because the girls are doing pretty good. Occasionally they'll have episodes here and there where we go to the hospital. But because of him and like how great of a plan and how hard he works, like everybody's doing great. And I mean, he's my superhero, because if it weren't for him, she wouldn't be here with us today. And for that, he can never repay somebody. And he means the world to our family.
2: Oh, that's so, I mean, that really just touched my heart. People don't realize when you find, that good care or that good doctor, and it's so sad to say, but like truly someone that helps and really cares, you're not letting go. Like, that is now family. You know?
3: Absolutely. I was telling him, like, you're stuck with us forever.
2: Oh, absolutely.
3: Yeah.
2: And how has having this diagnosis changed the way that your family manages not only just health, but really everyday life?
3: I'll backtrack a little bit. So like it sounds very bizarre, but so when I was a kid, I also had these episodes. I was very sick. I was in and out of the hospital growing up my whole life. I never linked the episodes that Cam was having with what was going on with me. It was just, I was so focused on her and trying to get the answers and the help that she like desperately needed. But because of that, and because of her diagnosis and how hard she fought, now I'm on medication for it. So like every day of my life, I'd always have a really bad headache. And then on times when I would get sick, I would just be throwing up for hours. I would be really sick with like a horrible migraine, basically. I can always tell when my ammonia level's elevated. But because of that, and my daughters were all on medication. So everyday life, we take medication 3 times a day. And so we have to stay in between an individualized range of protein. So like for instance, like Charlotte has to stay between like 25 to 28 grams of protein a day. It's just as bad to be below that range as it is above that range. So she has to stay kind of in between those three numbers. And then same with Cam and Blake. So like packing lunches for school and stuff like that, like our school has been awesome. They, will leave everything that they've kind of had to eat in their lunch. They'll leave what's left in there. And then when their lunchbox comes home, myself and my husband, Matt, we deduct like grams of protein wise what they've had, so we can see how much they have protein wise for dinner. So everyday life is just trying to manage that protein number. So if they do consume too much protein, it would set off an episode where their ammonia can be elevated so high that that's what happened with Cam. She probably did have a virus when she went into her coma, or maybe she did have too much protein that day. But yeah, so everyday life, we just kind of have to manage it through medication. We're controlled by that, as well as this individualized range of protein for our diets. Yeah.
2: Absolutely. Yeah, no, I can't imagine. I'm sure there are very particular, parts that I think you have to make sure as a mom to, focus on. And being a mom is already so hard. Trust me, I'm in it now. I'm a new mom is what I say. So I know that, that's absolutely a priority for you. So I love and I respect that. And I'm really happy that you and I got to connect today. So I would love to sort of talk about the Walk for Lurie Children's. I know you mentioned it is happening on Saturday. And I'm just curious for you personally, why is it important for events like this, right? Why is it important to raise money for hospitals like Lurie Children's?
3: So we are, again, this year it's this Sunday, and there's two locations for it. So one is at Montrose Beach, and the other one is at Bussey Woods in Elk Grove Village. So we'll be attending the one in Elk Grove Village. It's a little closer to us, but every year we do this walk because, as I mentioned before, you can never really repay somebody or thank somebody enough for everything they've done for your family. And Cam is with us today because of them. But we walk to raise money and awareness because they're such an amazing hospital. They help so many kids. All the money that is raised for this walk, can go, for the kids at the hospital, for research, for the hospital. I know they have the new satellite location in Schaumburg. From what I've heard, that they're going to be building a new location in Downers Grove as well. I'm pretty positive I read that. So when we walk, we like to raise money to go for all things for Lurie because they help so many kids and they're just a tremendous hospital. And yeah, there's nobody like them.
2: Absolutely. I couldn't agree more. And for families who have never attended before, what can they expect at the Walk for Lurie Children's?
3: Honestly, it's such a great day. My daughters love to go to it. So when we get there, we kind of just hang out for a little bit. There's a ton of activities for kids, which is awesome. They have face painting, bounce houses. They have what my daughters love. They have this kids dash who can run the fastest, just a big hit. And then we go on a 3-mile walk. And it's just a beautiful day because it's all these families that have come together that majority have gone through a medical journey through Lurie. Majority of the kids that are there, their lives have been saved by them as well. And it's a great day. It's just a feel good day. But yeah, there's a lot of good stuff going on, especially, like I said, for the kids. They have a ton of fun. There's activities for them. There's crafts. And then I know they have some trucks come too for ice cream and stuff like that. And I think you can purchase food from a food truck, but just a great day for a great cause.
2: Absolutely. I couldn't agree more. And if you can say one thing directly to the doctors, the nurses or staff at Lurie Children's, what would that be?
3: Thank you. Thank you for everything you've done for our family. Like I always say, because of everything that they've done, my daughter Cam is with us, and same with my other two daughters. I don't know what would have happened with them if they continued to not have a diagnosis as well. So just thank you.
2: Absolutely. And finally, I would love for you to share any info about the walk. If somebody still wants to register to join, or if they can't make it and they'd like to donate, where can we do that? And if they want to make a donation, or if they want to sign up for the walk?
3: Absolutely. So you can go, let me just pull up real quick, but it's the walk. I can get the exact. But it's the Walk for Lurie Children's. And then there's different teams you can donate to if you'd like. We started a team for ourselves called Soroka Sisters, named it for the girls, of course. And so for the past couple of years, we've been using that name. But yeah, you can go right on to Lurie Children's website, and it's the Walk for Lurie Children's. They have their own website. So it's, let me get the right one. It's luriechildrens.org, the Walk for Lurie Children's. And then when you go on, you're able to select a team, or if you want to walk, which I always say every year, I'm like, we would love, any money is so appreciated because it goes to their great hospital. Or if you want to join a team, like any team, we always say we'd love to have anybody on our team. And yeah, you can go right on. So it's the Walk for Lurie Children's, presented by Hop Group.
2: Perfect. Thank you so much. I appreciate you being here with us.
3: Thank you so much.
2: I really appreciate you joining. Of course, thank you for sharing your family story. And we wish you all of the best. And of course, our friends at Lurie Children's as well.
3: Thank you so much.
1: All right. Thank you, Paulina. This is the weekly show. Up next, Manny is here to talk with our friends at NoKidHungry.org.
4: 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She's with NoKidHungry.org. 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Thanks for joining me.
5: Thanks for having me today, Manny.
4: Let me start off with this, because I think when people hear the phrase childhood hunger, they get a certain vision in their heads, right? Think something that might not always be reality. What does childhood hunger or food insecurity look like in our country?
5: That's such an important question. And that's what our focus of our work here is at No Kid Hungry. We want to make sure every child has regular access to the nutrition, the meals, the food they need to thrive and succeed. And for many families, especially now as we face an affordability crisis and you look at rising costs of rent and gas and utilities, what they can play with in their budget is money for food. And so that means sometimes caregivers are skipping meals. That sometimes means that children, when they're home, the budgets only allow for two meals a day. So during the school year, there is, you know, no cost or reduced costs, breakfasts, lunches, and after school meals available in schools, but it makes it harder in the summer months for them to access this.
4: How widespread a problem is it across our country?
5: Across the country, 14 million kids live with hunger.
4: Wow.
5: It's present in every community. I talk to people so often who will say to me, you know, adults who are in successful roles will say, you know, when I grew up, I was on SNAP benefits, or without free meals, I would not have had that. So it's something that I think every single person knows someone either facing food insecurity now or who grew up facing that challenge.
4: Yeah, if you're talking 14 million kids in our country, this clearly affects more than just families that might traditionally be thought of as struggling financially.
5: Absolutely. I often say hunger hides in plain sight. You can't necessarily look at someone and say they're facing food insecurity. Mm. And we hear so often, well, they have a house, they have a car, or how can they be hungry? Well, they have to pay to keep that roof over their head. They have to pay for that gas. It's these other items where it's, you know, cutting meals or skipping meals, or, you know, we hear a lot from families who say they're buying filler foods. They're not buying meat or fruits and vegetables. It's a lot of pasta and rice because that's how they stretch their budget the most. And we want to give kids the real nutrition, the healthy food, so they can grow up healthy and strong.
4: So what does the summer months mean, you know, that they don't have those school breakfasts or lunches? How do these families get fed?
5: Well, that is where it is so important that we all come together and look for solutions. So in 2022, Congress came together in a bipartisan way and said, hey, we know that this is the hungriest time of year. We know families are struggling. So we are looking and we're going to implement new programs to help. So No Kid Hungry is so grateful to work with state governments, with school districts, with community organizations to get the word out about two key programs. Number one is something called Summer EBT or SunBucks, which provides eligible families in most states, about 38 states, with an extra $120 for eligible school-aged children that they can purchase food. And that means they can go to their local businesses that accept SNAP benefits and purchase that food so they have access to it. This has been a game changer for families. There's also the Summer Meals Program, which is available in communities across the country. We have really focused on programs that have actually expanded it in rural areas. And as part of that program, Congress said, hey, we know it is harder in rural areas to get the food with transportation barriers, with time crunches. We're going to set it up that you no longer have to sit on site in a designated window and have the child eat that meal with somebody watching. You can have home-delivered meals. You can give bulk meals to families, but really working on finding a solution that works best for that community and area.
4: We're speaking with Rachel Sabella. She's with No Kid Hungry, the website. If you'd like to find out more information, nokidhungry.org. You mentioned during those two programs, you mentioned eligible children. What is an eligible child to receive these food benefits?
5: So for Summer EBT or Sunbox, it is based on a family's income. Mm. So there is a great website called summerebt.org where anybody across the country can go in and check their eligibility and see if that's something that they'll be receiving. For summer meal programs, they are available at schools, at parks, at playgrounds, at summer camps. So makes it even easier for families to access those meals. But, you know, we're continuing to advocate to have these programs, to have these changes available to every child in the country.
4: SummerEBT.org is the website if you'd like to go there. What are some of the less obvious ways that hunger affects kids, Rachel?
5: For kids, there's so many different ways. You know, we think about what happens if a child doesn't start their day with breakfast. It's harder to learn. It's harder to focus in school. I know when I haven't had breakfast, I am not pleasant to be around. And we want kids to have those meals. You know, we also hear from kids about the stigma that they don't want people to know that their families may be having challenges right. putting food on the table.
4: Sure.
5: And that's why we want to have these programs where everyone is eligible, where no child looks different, where everybody starts the same and has the same regular access to these meals. You know, in the summer months, kids should be carefree. They should be having fun. They should be outside. They shouldn't have to be worrying about, you know, their stomach giving them problems because they haven't eaten. And so together we can make those changes and let kids be kids.
4: I imagine there are a lot of families nationwide who qualify for some of these programs, some of these benefits, but they don't even realize the resources are available.
5: That is absolutely correct. There's a lot of misconceptions, I think, about programs, and that's why it is so important for us to get the word out. I'd also encourage your listeners to visit our website, help share these tools. If they see something on their school district's website about a program, share it. Help get the word out. I've heard from people who said to me, you know, I have a job. That means I'm not eligible for the program. And that is not true. That's why it's important to visit nokidhungry.org/help, visit summerebt.org, check their eligibility, get the word out, and make sure if people are eligible, they are accessing these key programs.
4: Rachel, I just realized we've been talking to you now for 8.5 minutes, and I haven't asked exactly what nokidhungry.org is. What is No Kid Hungry? What is it? What is the history for the program?
5: No Kid Hungry is a national organization working to end childhood hunger and poverty. And we have staff members doing a little bit of everything because it takes everyone contributing to end to this problem. So, you know, in my role

sorry. It's Rock 95.5, Chicago's rock station. It's Josh hanging out with you. And if you want to connect with me, and I mean that in the most friendly way, the most platonic way possible, at Josh M Radio on social media or the Talkback Mic on the iHeartRadio. 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Click that microphone button. Shoot me a message. What are you doing today? 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
1: 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Would you play me a song?
0: Definitely.
1: Thank you. Have a nice night. 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

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My name's Josh. What is happening? Because I'm kind of in this, like, weird purgatory where I need some people to kind of get in my ear holes and talk to me and tell me what they want to hear. At Josh M Radio, at Rock 95.5CHI on social media. Hit me up right now. The talkback mic wide open. What's going on with you? It's Rock 95.5.

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1: Because the power cord scratches the itch. Ah! Sorry, I just wanted to get that out there.
0: 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Why not?

You know that feeling when you hear the song that you love and you go, man, that is my jam, and you crank it up? That's what I love about playing music for you. I appreciate you listening. Thanks so much. It's Rock 95.5.

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0: You know what? You're right. From all forms of music, all across the board. Brad, you know what? I think we just became best friends. 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

It's Rock 95.5, Chicago's rock station. I am Josh. What's going on? Hope you're doing excellent. I want to hear from you today because, well, we got to be friends. 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

It's really great to know that you're listening to me right now because, well, that makes me feel really good. And even though it's not about me, it's about you. I appreciate you listening, and I just want to say thank you. Thanks for listening. You're the best. 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

0: Brady, why are you so competitive? What's the deal with that?
1: I'm way too competitive when I watch Wheel of Fortune with somebody, because I always get the puzzle. And even though I know it's annoying as heck for the other person, I just always solve it first, and then nobody ever wants to watch Wheel of Fortune with me anymore.
0: Well, you know, that's not fair. Just because you're smarter than them doesn't mean they shouldn't be watching it. Although maybe in the future, Andy, maybe just, you know, write your answer down for yourself, and then as you get closer to the end, you can just say it before everybody else, and they'll still hate you for it.
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It's Josh, and I need to know what's going on with you. 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All you got to do is search for us and click that microphone button. 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What are you doing on the weekend? It's Rock 95.5.

0: Rock 95.5, Chicago's rock station. It's Josh, and his new study says two-thirds of people play video games for at least an hour a week, and the average gamer is actually 37 years old. A lot of them have full-time jobs, and plenty are parents. So the next time someone says, video games are just for kids, listen, remember, that person may have just gotten eliminated by somebody who pays a mortgage.
1: This can't be. 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

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Maybe you're driving too. Thanks for listening. I appreciate it. Thank you. Seriously. 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

0: Frank, what's the deal with all your barbecue stuff?
1: You know, because of price hikes, I actually stopped buying all my barbecue stuff. I love grilling. I love using mesquite wood chips. Yeah. I love using, like, all the good material, the fuel, and I can't do it anymore. Now I'm just cooking stuff on my skillet, and it doesn't taste as good, and it doesn't feel good.
0: You know what? I know it doesn't, but maybe get some, like, regular sticks and just make, like, a fire and see what you can do. Improvise!
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This message is WCHI certified.

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It's Josh hanging out with you. What is happening? Seriously, what is going on with you? Because I feel like we need to, like, link up. We need to catch up on some things. At Josh M Radio, hit me up on social media or the Talkback mic on the iHeartRadio app. Let's hang. Let's be friends. Let's talk. Well, type. Whatever you want to do. It's Rock 95.5.

I don't know about you, but I'm feeling 20. No, I'm just kidding. I'm not going to say that. I am feeling like hearing Falling in Reverse, and I love that we play some of the newer rock, too, not just all the classics that you love. This one's called Bad Guy. It's Rock 95.5, Chicago's Rock Station.

Get me out of this box, said the man. Alice in Chains, Rock 95.5, Chicago's rock station. It's Josh heading out here. I'll see you tomorrow, 11 a.m. That's 24 hours from right now. We'll hang out at Josh M Radio if you need me. In the meantime, have a great rest of your Saturday. Leaving you with Tom Petty. It's Rock 95.5.

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And when I come around, I'm going to make sure the music is flowing like wine. What's going on? I'm Daniel. It's going to be a fun weekend. The weather is nice and hot. We deserve this kind of weather. Baseball season in full swing. People are saying the Chicago Bears are going to Indiana. Not just people, but the Bears said they're looking into it. But ladies and gentlemen, kids of all ages, they're not going anywhere. Just politics. Stick around. It's going to be a long one. It's you too. It's Rock 95.5.

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It's really not worth the rush. Enjoy the music and keep the speed down so you have time to miss the clearly not so bright person in the lane over. This isn't a game. It's driving. This message, WCHI certified.

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It's Rock 95.5. Nothing says raising your self-esteem than dressing up in a dinosaur outfit and racing for $1,000. Next Saturday, 10 a.m., the Field Museum. 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You get to run on the lawn of the Field Museum. 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

0: Blink 182, Chicago's Rock Station. It's Rock 95.5. I'm Dan the Man. Hey, next Saturday, you want to hang out with us, don't you, at the Field Museum and dress up like a dinosaur and, well, run for $1,000. 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

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Love a good Bush. Hey, this week on Rock 95.5, you're going to want to hang out with us. I know people don't want to hear about Mondays and Tuesdays, but if we got some really cool things going on. The Morning Mosh Pit, Walt Klinger, Pat Capone, all giving away some monster prizes. We're talking Ride Fest tickets. We're talking The Muse, Dave Chappelle, just a few. 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And you want to win some tickets now? You seem like the kind of person that, hey, you know what? The week is a couple days away. I want to do something now. 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

0: It's the crew on Chicago's Rock Station, Rock 95.5. 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

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It is summer in Chicago when you can put on Tom Petty, roll the windows down, clean off the grill, and have a beverage. Turn it up.

All right, Frankie, here's your favorite song. Because it's time to turn it up to 11. What's going on? My name is Daniel, Chicago's Rock Station, Rock 95.5. I always say I'm going to play your favorite song. Every song on this station is your favorite. What

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Ooh, I'm glad you are here with me. What's up? My name is Daniel. Thanks for hanging out. Chicago's Rock Station's Rock 95.5. A lot of cool baseball closers have some really cool music, like Blind from Korn's a good one for the San Diego closer, but nothing beats Mariano Rivera coming out to this one in a Yankees dugout. I know we're not Yankee fans, but I recognize a badass intro when I hear it, and this is one of them. It's Metallica. It's Rock 95.5. What up?

0: Hey, welcome to spring, when there are more squirrels on the road than cars. Oh my God, he's fine. Walk it off.
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So much going on in the world of sports, and we are not a sports station, we're a music station. And I'm going to give you the quickest sports update here in just a bit, but first, Screen Day.

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And speaking of Stained, fans not having to wait too much longer for new music. Band members already saying, yes, they've officially finished recording an album number 9, setting the stage for a brand new chapter in 2027. So while we wait for new music, crank it up and listen to all the goods we got going on here. And as long as we're playing some good music, it's Rob Zombie. It's Rock 95.5. 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

0: Jeremy might be speaking in class, but it's summer school because it is summertime. How you doing? My name is Daniel, and it is time for the quickest sports report of all time. You ready? I say it's the quickest one because we're not a sports radio station. Those guys just talk all day about sports. I play the fun stuff, the music. So instead of going over there to hear some sports, here you go. The Cubs and Sox are both playing. The Bears are flirting with Indiana. That's probably not going to happen. And the Knicks are up on the Spurs 2-0. In your face, Andy. Coming up in just a bit, we got AC/DC, Foo Fighters, Lit, and so much more. Chicago's Rock Station. It's Rock 95.5.
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That just sounds awesome on a 90-degree day, doesn't it? And so do the Foo Fighters. Hey, these guys are coming to Soldier Field this summer. You want to go, don't you? You want to see them in Queens of the Stone Age? Rock 90.

I am my own worst enemy because I just can't stop telling you all the cool things you could be getting from this here radio station. Just because you're hanging out with us, we love it. We want to pretty much pay you and say thank you for listening to us. 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We play ZZ Top right now on Chicago's Rock Station. 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

0: have been on an Alice in Chains kick here for a little bit, and I'm loving it. I just saw a video on Instagram where they used the Nutshell as a background song for something. Got me in all my feels, and then bam, Alice in Chains, here we are. What's happening? My name is Daniel, or as my friends like to call me, Carlos Locos. Coming up in just a bit, we got Phil Collins, Evanescence, Korn, and Billy Idol, plus so much more. 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
8: 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JCPenney has summer essentials, and they also have summer's biggest fashion trends. 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

I've been waiting a long time to see Amy Lee from Evanescence again, because the last time I saw her 20 years ago, she said she was going to call me to meet her up after a concert of hers at the Congress Theater. I was working at another radio station. I'm still waiting for that call, Amy.

There is a popular Netflix show on Netflix, oddly enough, called Wednesday. If you haven't seen it but have heard about it, and you're kind of like, I want to see it, but I'm not sure if I should, I'm going to spoil it for you with a unspoiler spoiler alert. It gives just a little bit of it away for it to spoil it, but not spoil it. You'll see what I'm talking about here in just a moment. But first, it's REM, the one I love. 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

0: the Bumpkins on Chicago's Rock Station, Rock 95.5. They are headlining Lollapalooza this year, but everybody knows the real fun festival is Riot Fest. Tool, 21 Pilots, we're talking Alkaline Trio, Rise Against, and so many other amazing bands are coming. You want to go? Listen this week to just about every day part we have, the Morning Mosh Pit, Wall, Klinger, Bat Capone. They're giving away tickets all this week, so listen for that one. Coming up in a bit, we got Green Day, Bon Jovi, Stone Temple Pilots, and so much more. This is Chicago's Rock Station, Rock 95.5.
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Morning Stew on Chicago's Rock Station, Rock 95.5. How you doing? My name is Daniel, or as my friends like to call me, a chocolate milk purist. You don't want to dig much further than that. Just something I've acquired, like a unique set of skills, as a famous movie quote once said. I've developed some unique skills, and let's just say we keep it right there. It's Bon Jovi now on Chicago's Rock Station. 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

0: I may be half the man I used to be, but I'm full of everything else. What's happening? My name is Daniel. Thanks for hanging out with me. I've had a blast. Sabrina's next, and I leave you now with 3 Days Grace.
1: 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She passed away 30 years ago. When

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We are in the summer concert season. 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

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I'm not going to say I'm having buyer's remorse because I bought them off of a friend, but they are gigantor. 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

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Thank you so much for having us on. 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

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On

Have you heard of the Power to the People Festival? I thought it may have been a traveling festival. Nope, it's only in one place. Tom Morello of Rage headlining and organized the list of artists. That's coming up next on Rock 95.5. It's Chicago's Rock Station.

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Since you can't see him at Power to the People outside of D.C., you will be able to see the Foo Fighters here at Soldier Field. 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

We are WCHI-FM, which can be heard from a giant tower on top of the Hancock. 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

I was so proud of myself. I got an email yesterday that I used 22% less electricity this week than last week. That's going to be short-lived. As soon as we're over 85 degrees, I'm going to run the air conditioning nonstop because I need to sleep in a meat locker at night. 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

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It's Rock 95.5, Chicago's rock station. 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

I was obsessed with this 80s heartthrob. Then he became a 90s heartthrob, then a 2000s heartthrob, and I just think he's the best of the best. Where you can see the Chicago native and win tickets coming up next on Rock 95.5. 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

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This message is WCHI certified.

The Joyride forecast for this summer weekend. We're calling it summer. I'm not waiting over equinox to turn the page. It's Rock 95.5, Chicago's rock station. It looks scrumptulescent. Tonight, dry, low 60s. Tomorrow, cloudy, but then you won't get burnt when you got the top down, mid 70s. 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